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0: In the newsroom, no one watches as machines type pointless facts. All the planes veer off their courses. No one sits at the controls. For the king of all the ages comes to claim eternal souls. Happy faces line the hallways, those whose lives have been redeemed. Broken homes that he has mended, those from prison he has freed. Little children and the aged, hand in hand, stand all aglow, who were crippled, broken, ruined, clad in garments white as snow.
1: I can hear.

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He didn't speak good English. No, he's just a simple man. But when he's talking about the Lord, even a child could understand. I was young and reckless,

He said, "Our gracious Heavenly Father, we're gathered here today to give Thee thanks for blessing us. So humbly we pray. Now my oldest son is leaving, and I guess he knows what's best. But just in case, would you stand by and help him pass the test? Lord, he's awful neglectful about church on Sunday morn. And if he gets with the wrong crowd, would you let him hold your arm? And if he flies too high, would you clip his wings? But don't let him fall too hard. I'm sure you can handle everything. I've tried my best from day to day to teach him right from wrong. And he's grown to be a fine young man, and he's always blessed our home.

won't be long, and I'll be coming home. 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We pray thee, Lord, for guidance. Forgive us of all of our sins, so we can all be together

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1: 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These worldly beliefs are contrary to God's word. In Proverbs 22:7, God warns that the borrower becomes servant to the lender. Why? Because if you're unable to pay your debts, there will be detrimental consequences. Here's three examples. Threats from creditors will generate tension between a husband and wife, often destroying their relationship. A Christian is unable to accept a full-time job in ministry as a salary is insufficient to service his debts. Debt causes stress, resulting in sleepless nights and health problems. The absolute truth is that God wants us to be free to serve Him and not a lender. In summary, God warns of the dangers of debt and strongly discourages borrowing. To learn how to reduce your debt, go to our website, CopelandFinancialMinistries.org.

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1: For years, every step Rosia took was painful. A childhood burn injury left her unable to walk or even stand without difficulty. Yet every Sunday she sang with her church choir and worshipped God anyway. Her voice rang out freely, praising even through pain. When Mercy Ships arrived in Madagascar, Rosia received the surgery she'd prayed for. And as she recovered, her joyful singing became a familiar sound in our wards, lifting the spirits of patients and crew. When she was fully healed, Rosia couldn't wait to get back to her church. As she stood with the choir leading worship, she proclaimed, "Jehovah Rapha, he heals me when I am sick." What a testimony to Psalm 95, verse 1. Come, let us sing for joy to the Lord. Let us shout aloud to the rock of our salvation.
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0: Thank you, Luke, Amber, and Tony, for your introduction to tonight's show. I'm Julie Berry, host of Check It In, Check It Out, right here at 105.9 DeBrigg. This week, we are going fishing. Tonight's going to be one long fish story, or I should say, lots and lots of different fish stories. The kids in Tina Vuma's grade 3 and 4 class at Emmanuel Christian School have a few tales to tell about their experiences at the end of a fishing pole.
1: Once I was fishing with my Uncle Chris somewhere, and he was casting my line and it got stuck in a tree.
2: Once when I went fishing with my friend, he got a fish, but then we couldn't reel it in because the line was stuck under a rock and I dove in to catch it.
3: We were at this one place called Wildwood, and it was funny because my sister Catherine and I were fishing, and she didn't notice she had caught a fish and when she was flinging it back and forth on the water. So the fish slapped the water a couple of times, and then we finally told her that she had a fish. She was surprised.
4: Once we were fishing, and I caught a fish, and it got in the eye, and when we were trying to get it out, it cut the eye.
5: Once me and my dad caught a few catfish, and then we were going to put them back in, and then some kids wanted them, but we weren't sure how to get it off, so they asked someone, and he actually took it off because they stung, and he barely noticed.
6: I caught a fish, but it went off my line, and my brother Austin, I think he broke his fishing rod. Then he caught a fish with his hands.
7: My mom told me this one story. When my uncle Nathan was a kid, he went fishing off the boat docks, and my uncle Nathan caught a sheephead, and he was in his stroller because my papa thought he couldn't catch anything.

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I don't know where it was, but my sister and my uncle were the only ones who caught anything. And my sister, she was using my papa's fishing rod. She got it caught in the bottom of the lake, and she broke it. All I ever caught was sea.

0: Dogfish, I named it Doodoo. I don't know why though. And when we had to let it go, I started to cry because I didn't want to.
1: One day when I was at Lake Rideau, there was this 1 pound bass I keep on seeing every day at the dock. And on the last dock, I finally catch the fish, and I've caught 24 catfish in my whole life. And I caught a 3.7 smallmouth bass.
2: The next story is not from a book. It's from my own memory of something that happened long ago in a place very near to here. It's a fish story that I love to tell.

0: was a little girl, oh, so many years ago, I used to live in Toronto, but every summer I would come down and stay with my grandparents on their farm near Port Stanley. Their farm was near Kettle Creek, and my grandfather and I would often go fishing early in the morning. He had an old rowboat that he left tied up beside the creek there, and we would go down there with our pail and our fishing gear, and we would fish for an hour or so. Then we'd come back up, and my grandpa would have to get to work on all the farm chores. Well, one morning, very early in the summer, my grandfather caught a catfish. And normally he would just take the hook out and just gently put the fish back into the creek. It was Kettle Creek. And this particular day, though, was different because he took that fish out and he took it and he looked at it. He picked it up in both hands and he looked into its eyes. And he had a kind of a strange look on his face, my grandfather, and he took that fish and put it into the pail and filled it full of creek water, and we took that fish home with us. And my grandfather wasn't much of a talker, so it really didn't matter how many times I said, "Grandpa, Grandpa, why are you getting that fish? Why are we bringing him home?" He just would nod and smile and say, "Oh, you'll find out." That day, he put the fish in the rain barrel, which was just beside the house and just happened to be underneath my bedroom window. And the rain barrel was full of water. The next morning, I heard a little bit of noise outside. My grandfather had taken that fish out, and he'd laid that fish down on the grass beside the rain barrel, and he'd gotten down on his hands and knees, and he was looking right into the fish's face, and he was going, "Come on, come on, come on, come here. You can do it. Come on." That seemed awfully strange to me. And then before he put the fish back into the barrel, he took and tipped the barrel over and emptied half the water out of the barrel, so it was only half full. And then he put the fish back in there. Of course, I was very curious about all that. And at breakfast time, I said, "Grandpa, why did you dump the water out of the rain barrel like that? And what's going on with the fish?" My grandfather just smiled and said, "Oh, you'll find out." And, of course, I knew I would eventually, but I was so impatient, I just wanted to know. The very next morning, again, early in the morning, I heard that noise out underneath my window and looked out the window, and sure enough, my grandfather had that catfish back on the grass. He was back down in front of it going, "Come on, you can do it. Come here, come here." And he was putting his fingers down in front of it, like he was trying to coax it to come closer. And then, before he put it back in the barrel, he tipped the barrel over and dumped out a whole bunch more water. And then he put the fish back in. Well, I knew there was no point in asking him this time. I just thought I'd just keep watching and eventually I would find out what was going on. One thing, though, that happened every summer, I would go away to camp for 1 week. And then I would come back after a week and stay for the rest of the summer at my grandma and grandpa's house. Off I went. I forgot all about the fish. Had a great time. Got dropped off at the very end of the lane. It was a very long lane. So after camp, I got dropped off there at the end of the lane. And my grandfather was walking out to meet me. And I happened to notice that way at the other end, I could see him walking, and I could see there was something beside him. And I was looking, and I was looking, and they got closer and closer, and I realized that it was the fish beside him, and the fish was hopping along beside him, and my grandfather was holding its little fin like you would hold the hand of a child. And I was astounded, but it turns out my grandfather had taught this little fish to live out of water and made a real pet out of her. From that time on, we took that little fish fishing with us. My grandpa made a nice little fishing pole for her and a little hat so she wouldn't get sunburned on her head. And she would go fishing with us every day. She would sit on the little bench of the rowboat and we would all fish and then we would head on back up to the farm for the day. This went on for quite a while. And then near the end of the summer, we had a little mishap. We went down fishing and our little fish had never caught a fish. But this day, she got a bite. And the fish was tugging on the line, and she accidentally fell overboard. Well, we were just so upset because, after all, this fish was now a fish that lived in the air, and it wouldn't know how to swim, wouldn't know how to get along underwater. So, of course, my grandfather jumped in overboard to save it. It took him a long time to find that fish because, you know, the water in Kettle Creek is so darn muddy, it's hard to see down there. But finally, on his third time down, he found the little fish, and he grabbed her and pulled her up, and she was next thing to drown. So we were very worried. My grandfather took her to the side of the shore of the creek and put her down and gave her artificial respiration, and we're so relieved when she started to cough, and then she breathed, and she sat up, and she was okay. So we were so thankful. That episode got us to thinking. We were wondering, you know, what's going to happen at the end of August when I had to go back to Toronto, go back to school, and then fish, it would be winter. How was she going to get along through all that cold winter weather? We decided that we had to do something. So here's what my grandfather did. The first night of his plan was he put the little fish back into the rain barrel with just an inch of water so that she could breathe the air, but she was getting used to the water. The next night, he put her in with a little more water, so she still could breathe the air, but she had a little more water. And every night for about a week, he increased the amount of water. And you know, at the end of the week, that fish was right back to where she could swim and breathe underneath the water. Well, we took her down to the creek the last day of the summer. The next day I was going to have to go back home to Toronto. We took her down to the creek and we put her back right into the creek. We just let her jump right in there, and that was it for her, and she was gone. And I never saw her again, but if you ever go fishing down there in Kettle Creek and you happen to catch a great big catfish, take a good look into its eyes, because you know, you might see that look that tells you that this is a special fish. Now that's a story and a half. I have to admit, some of the story isn't exactly the way it happened. So, you've been fishing all morning, you've caught a few fish, and you want to have fish for supper. Need a good fish recipe? Try your nearest library. They have recipe books for every kind of cooking you might want to try. And there are plenty of good cookbooks written just for kids. All you need is a library card. It's time to say goodbye to all you fishermen, fisherwomen, and fisher kids. Here's a riddle to exercise your funny bone. What's the difference between a fish and a piano? You can't tune a piano. Thanks to the kids in Miss Tina Buma's grade 3-4 class at Emmanuel Christian School in Elmer, Ontario, for their fish stories. Check It In, Check It Out would not be possible without the generous support of the following:
1: the Elgin County Library
2: and the Mennonite Community Services of Elmer, Ontario.
0: Thanks to Mr. Hudson's class at Straffordville Public School for those credits. 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I'm Julie Berry. 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
3: 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Ich hab johan dit Programm geglecht. Ich bin Mary Ham and ich schaff bei der Elmer Library. Wir haben a library in Straffordville, Springfield and Port Burwell, and ye can crack die wat ihr wollt vorn, die sind alle neu up. 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
2: My baby sister's always grabbing stuff she shouldn't have, and she won't let it go. She can't control everything.
3: Sounds like all of us. We often try to hold on to what God wants us to give to Him. Hi, and welcome to Keys for Kids. My name is Zach. Have you ever tried to take something from a baby because you know it wasn't good for them? Like a toy they could choke on, or maybe something sharp like a knife. You know, we all tend to hold on to things that aren't good for us, like sin, a bad attitude, or even regret. And God knows they can hurt us. So instead, we should focus on what God gives us. Psalm 16:11 says, "You make known to me the path of life. You will fill me with joy in your presence, with eternal pleasures at your right hand." Our story for today is called Clenched Fists and Open Hands. Alicia tried to peel back her baby sister's fingers. "Mom left me to watch you for 5 minutes, and you're already trying to take something you shouldn't." Bella's hands were in tight fists, and it was hard for Alicia to get back the little ball that belonged with her dollhouse. "You could choke on that. You don't want it." Alicia got her toy back and tried to get her sister settled with something safer. She was relieved when Mom came back and took Bella to get ready for their grandma's birthday party. At the party, Alicia greeted her grandma, then sat down to listen as her aunt thanked everyone for coming. "We have a question for you, Mom," her aunt said. "As you're turning 70, do you have any advice for us?" Alicia's grandma smiled. "Always live your life with open hands." "What does that mean?" Alicia's mom asked, moving to her aunt's side. "Never hold on to anything in your life, thinking you can control it or that it's yours," grandma said. "Always live with open hands, letting God have control. You don't know what's best for you, but God does. We can trust Him with our lives because Jesus gave His own life to save us. I am who I am because I've been trying to put my life in God's hands year after year." Alicia thought of her sister and her tight fists. The things that Bella tried to hold on to weren't good or safe. She wanted those things, but she didn't know they could hurt her. "You look deep in thought," Mom stepped up to Alicia, Bella in her arms. "Mom," Alicia stood. Her sister's hands were in tight fists. With her mom's help, she opened Bella's hand and took a small stone away from her. "Where did you even get this?" Mom shook her head. "We should know that when she has her hands like that, she's trying to keep something she shouldn't have." "That's kind of like what Grandma was saying," said Alicia. "We sometimes want to hold on to things when God knows they're not good for us." Mom nodded. "Grandma gave us good advice, to live with open hands and trust God to fill them with good things He wants for us." Well, how about you? Do you live with open hands, trusting God to take care of you and direct your life the way He knows is best? Or do you try to control everything and hold on to the things you want, no matter what? We often want things God knows aren't good for us. Instead of clenching on to what you have, put your life in God's hands and trust Him to fill it with the things He knows are good for you. Our key verse today is Psalm 16:11.
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7: Hey, is Connie here?
6: Ouch! You'll want to be careful around her.
8: Ow! I'm Katrina. Hug me.
9: Ow! So, love's in the air, huh?
8: I think I came at the wrong time.
7: What are you doing?
6: Rubbing my head.
7: Oh, I'm so confused.

Well, I think that's much better. Farewell, faithful mustache, thou symbol of transition to the new moi. Farewell, farewell, farewell. Well, now to the aftershave lotion.

0: Yeah, I'm okay. I just didn't hear you coming.
1: I was just wondering how much longer before you had this freezer fixed.
0: Well, I'm not sure. Why?
1: Because you've had it turned off for a while and the ice cream's starting to look a little soggy. I was going to move the containers to the big freezer in the kitchen.
0: Well, that's probably a good idea. I don't know much about the thermostats on these things, and until I figure it out...
1: Oh, come on. I've been watching you work around Wits End, and I think you know everything there is to know about everything.
0: Well, that's nice of you to say, even if it isn't true. But yeah, go ahead and move the ice cream into the big freezer for the time being.
1: Okay.
0: Thanks.
1: Do you want anything while I'm in the kitchen? Like lemonade, juice, coffee?
0: No. That's okay. I'm all right for now.
1: Just so you're sure.
0: Mm-hmm.
1: Shout if you change your mind.
0: Huh? Connie, I can't hear you. What'd you say? Where'd I put that ratchet? Oh, there it is.
2: Greetings, Jason.
0: Ouch!
2: What are you doing down there?
0: Well, apart from getting a concussion, I'm trying to fix the temperature gauge on this freezer. It's running too cold. Mm. It keeps turning our ice cream to solid rock.
2: Are you in need of assistance?
1: Well, I'm helping him, Eugene. Don't worry.
2: Oh, in that case, I'll punch in to borrow the colloquialism and set to work.
1: Wait a minute. There's something different about you.
2: Oh, is there?
1: What'd you do?
0: Did he do something?
2: Well, what do you think I did?
1: I don't know. Did you get a haircut?
2: Nope.
1: Buy a new vest?
2: No.
0: What did he do?
1: I'm trying to find out. Come on, Eugene. Why do you look so different?
2: It would be unfair to simply spell out the obvious to you.
0: New glasses, maybe?
1: You think so?
0: I have no idea. I can't see him. And I don't want to crawl out again. Eugene, just tell her what it is.
2: One more guess.
1: I don't know.
2: Just one more.
1: I can't.
2: Try.
1: But I don't know.
0: Just try, Connie. You're dripping ice cream on my leg.
1: Oh, sorry. Well, is it... I know.
2: What?
0: What?
1: You shaved off your mustache.
2: Precisely.
0: Shave it off? Pluck it off, be more like it.
2: How droll.
1: Hang on. Then that must mean Katrina's coming back to town?
2: Perhaps. Her latest correspondence indicated that
1: latest
2: the
1: latest correspondence? Hmm? So, you have been writing.
2: Well, yes, and she indicated that she might come to visit this weekend.
1: That's great, Eugene. Wow, this will be the first time you two have seen each other since you became a Christian, right?
2: Mm-hmm.
1: Unless you've been sneaking off to see her, too.
2: No, just letter writing.
1: You must be really excited.
2: Well, I confess to a certain feeling of exhilaration, yes.
0: And I confess to a certain feeling of cold wetness on my leg. The ice cream's still dripping, Connie.
1: Sorry. I'm really happy for you, Eugene. I mean, now that you're a Christian, you two can, well, you know.
2: Let's not be hasty, Miss Kendall. It would be dangerous to assume anything at this point.
1: Well, whatever you say.
0: So, love's in the air, huh?
2: I beg your pardon?
0: I said love is in the air. See, never know how things will work out there, Eugene. Seems like only yesterday you were doing the old woe is me routine, trying to grow a mustache, and now look at you.
2: Well, I would prefer not to overplay these events. Speaking man to man, as it were, I'd say her letters have been more sisterly in their tone than, say, similar to odes of love.
0: Sorry, Eugene, I can't hear you.
2: I'm saying only that if love is in the air, someone other than I may be breathing it.
1: You know, Eugene, you could help me rearrange the stock in the big freezer if you... Oh, hello.
2: May I help you?
3: I'm looking for Jason Whittaker.
1: Jason?
2: Jason.
0: Ow! What?
2: Someone here to see you.
1: A woman.
0: A woman? To see me? Oh, well, surprise, surprise.
3: Hi, Jason.
0: Hello, Tasha.
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3: Look at you, overalls and a ratchet set. A small town jack of all trades.
0: And master of none. Oh, it's really good to see you. What brings you to Odyssey?
3: I came to visit you. What else?
0: I'm honored. Introductions. Sorry. Tasha, I'd like you to meet Connie Kendall.
1: Hi.
3: Hi.
0: And Eugene Meltzner.
2: Greetings.
3: Nice to meet you.
0: They're my co-workers here at Wits End.
1: So, how do you guys know each other?
0: Well, we're friends who used to work together.
1: Oh, where was that?
0: Oh, it was at the,
3: a boring government work. We were both analysts. You know, white lab coats and pages of manuals.
1: Uh-huh.
2: Sounds fascinating.
0: Yes, pretty boring.
1: Sounds like it.
0: So, why don't I show you around the place, Tasha? That is, unless you have to be somewhere.
3: I've already checked into the hotel, so I'm open to whatever you have in mind.
0: Well, there's an offer I can't refuse. Come on.
3: It was nice meeting you both.
2: It was my pleasure.
1: Same here.
0: So when did you get in? You should have called me, let me know. I would have met you at the airport.
1: I don't like her.
2: What? But you just met her. How could you know so soon whether you like her or not?
1: Call it women's intuition.
2: Oh, of course. That catch-all expression women use to keep from having to explain themselves.
1: She's just not Jason's type, that's all.
2: Jason's type? You mean you think that there's some kind of...
1: Well, Eugene, she didn't come to Odyssey for our water skiing, if you know what I mean.
2: Miss Kendall, you astound me. How could you possibly assume anything about her or her motives?
1: You have eyes. Didn't you see her?
2: Yes, and I saw a very beautiful woman who on first impression seemed very charming and sophisticated.
1: Oh, sure. Get fooled by the obvious. You men are all alike.
2: Connie, am I detecting a hint of jealousy in this conversation?
1: Jealousy? Who, me? You're kidding, right? Jealousy? Why would I be jealous of her? I mean, Jason's my boss and older than me.
2: Mm-hmm.
1: For one thing, jealousy?
2: Mm-hmm.
1: That's ridiculous. I have to take care of this ice cream before it melts. Jealousy.
2: Sometimes one never sees the thing right under one's proverbial nose.
0: So, it's really good to see you, Tasha.
3: Ditto. It's good to see you, too. We missed you at Donovan's retirement party.
0: Mm.
3: Everybody kept asking if you were coming.
0: Well, with everything going on here, I just couldn't get away. So why are you here? I mean, really?
3: Oh, after Donovan retired, I looked around and suddenly realized I didn't really know anybody at the agency anymore. The place has changed a lot. It's just not the same without Donovan and... you. So, I decided to take you up on your offer to come visit, just to get away for a while and think about my future.
0: Well, if ever there was a place to sort out your thoughts, it's Odyssey. Tell you what, let me call Jack and ask him to fill in for me while you and I see the sights.

0: think I've got it.
1: Hello? Eugene, is that you down there?
0: Yes, Mr. Allen.
1: What are you doing?
0: Rubbing my head. I've just fixed the thermostat on this freezer. What, pray tell, are you doing here?
1: Well, Jason called and asked me to fill in for him while he showed a friend around town. You shaved your mustache off, didn't you?
0: Yes, I did. Thank you for noticing.
1: Was there a reason for the change?
0: To be forthright, indeed. Katrina is expected to return to Odyssey sometime this weekend, perhaps this very day.
1: Really? Mm-hmm. Well, it'll be good to see her again.
0: Indeed.
1: Yes. Is Connie here?
0: Yes, but you'll want to be careful around her.
1: I will.
0: She's in a mood.
1: What kind of mood?
0: Frankly, she's been acting slightly jealous.
1: Jealous?
0: Yes. I believe she has a small crush on... Wait, here she comes.
2: Hi, Jack. What are you doing here?
1: Helping Jason a little, that's all. An old friend came into town and...
2: Yeah, Tasha, we met her. Are they gone?
0: Yes, they departed while you were rearranging the freezer.
2: Oh.
1: Yeah, I'm here instead.
0: I believe I've repaired this display freezer. The thermostat had slipped out of its calibrations, and I've corrected it to factory specifications.
2: Well, I'm sure Jason will be very happy.
0: If he is, then I'm satisfied.
1: Good, good. I don't suppose you've had a chance to work on the kids' radio program then, have you?
0: No, sir. I've been slightly sidetracked. I'll get to it right away.
1: There was no rush. I was just wondering.
0: Wonder no more. I, Eugene Meltzner, am on the job. We'll discuss that other matter later.
1: Sure.
2: Other matter?
1: Uh-huh. Something he wanted to talk to me about.
2: Bet I know what it is.
1: Do you?
2: Yeah. Tasha.
1: Tasha?
2: Yeah, Jason's so-called friend. You know anything about her?
1: No, only that she's a former co-worker.
2: Yeah, that's what Jason said. But there's more to it, isn't there?
1: More? How?
2: I think she's here to snag him.
1: Look, I'm completely lost. Snag Eugene?
2: No, Jason!
1: But what does this have to do with Eugene?
2: Well, he thinks I'm wrong.
1: Wrong about what?
2: About women's intuition. But you see, I've been thinking about it. And, well, it's women's intuition that told me that he shaved off his mustache because Katrina's coming back.
1: I'm still confused.
2: Didn't you know that Katrina's coming to visit?
1: That I knew.
2: Well, when I realized his mustache was gone, then I knew it was because of Katrina.
1: That's not intuition, Connie. See, he grew it after she left, so it makes sense he'd shave it off when she came back. But I still don't understand how all this connects.
2: It connects. Because he either wanted to talk to you about Tasha or Katrina. My guess is that he's probably feeling nervous about seeing her again. Maybe I should go back to the studio and talk to him. A feminine perspective might calm his fears. That's where I'll be if you need me.
1: Sure. Okay. Well, I'm so confused.
3: Ask and it will be given to you. Seek and you will find. Knock and the door will be opened for you.
2: Eugene?
3: The one who
0: yes,
3: asks
0: Connie?
3: Will always...
2: Boy, that scared me for a second. I thought Jason was really in here. Oh. He's really good at reading the Bible, isn't he?
0: Oh, yes. After the seventh try...
2: So, what's this episode about?
0: Well, I believe Mr. Allen wants to record portions of the Sermon on the Mount. He and I will put all the pieces together later.
2: Oh. Well, I came in to talk to you for a minute about something else.
0: If you want to discuss Jason and Tasha again, I don't believe there's anything else to say.
2: No.
0: Oh?
2: I want to talk about you and Katrina.
0: Oh. Well, I'm not sure there's anything else to say about that either.
2: Don't be so cagey. I know how hopeless you are about things like this, so I figured I better check to see what you're going to do.
0: Do about what?
2: When she gets here. You're feeling a little nervous, right?
0: Well, to some degree, yes.
2: And you keep going over and over in your mind what you're going to do when she walks through the door.
0: I beg your pardon?
2: Do you wave from the other side of the room? Mm. Do you rush over and shake her hand? Do you kiss her on the cheek? What'll you do?
0: Oh. Well, you've brought up a good point. I hadn't thought about it.
2: See?
0: I'm on pins and needles. What should I do when she arrives?
2: Well, I think, all things considered, you should hug her.
0: Hug her?
2: Not a big sloppy hug, but, you know, a delicate, it's good to see you kind of hug.
0: Well, I'm not so sure about the difference. I thought a hug was a hug, regardless.
2: No, they aren't. Are all kisses the same? Well, maybe to you, but to most human beings, they aren't.
0: Huh?
2: Hugs have to be given the same consideration.
0: Well, what then is a delicate, it's good to see you kind of a hug like?
2: Well, it's, you better stand up.
0: What?
2: Stand up and I'll show you.
0: Are you sure this is appropriate?
2: Give me a break. This is a standard, it's good to see you kind of hug. There's nothing inappropriate about it between friends. Now, okay, I'm Katrina. Hug me.
0: There, how's that?
2: You really are a wet fish, aren't you?
0: Huh?
2: Okay, I'll be you, you be Katrina. This is the it's good to see you kind of hug.
0: Mm-hmm.
2: Come here, okay. Oh, I'm terribly sorry.
0: Katrina!
2: Oh, hi. Obviously, I've come in a bad time. Excuse me.
0: No, wait! Katrina!
2: Katrina, come back! Oh, boy.
4: 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We always love hearing from you.
1: Leaving so soon, Katrina?
2: Yes, I think I came at the wrong time.
0: Katrina, wait! Wait! It's not what it looked like.
2: It looked like two people hugging.
0: Well, that's because it was. But what I mean to say is...
1: Two people hugging? What two people?
2: Me and Eugene. I'm so sorry, Katrina.
1: You and Eugene? I'm really confused.
0: Please, it's a simple explanation. Nothing to be upset about.
2: I'm not upset, Eugene. I simply feel embarrassed to have walked in at such an inopportune moment.
0: Oh, it wasn't inopportune?
2: We were rehearsing, Katrina.
1: For kids' radio?
2: It makes perfect sense. You were rehearsing a hug for a radio drama.
0: No, not that. It's quite silly, as you'll see when I explain.
1: Are you sure you wouldn't rather talk about this privately?
0: I'd love to talk to Katrina privately, but we don't have to with this. It's all very straightforward.
2: I believe you, Eugene. Calm down. I'm not upset.
0: But I'm upset because I know how it must have looked to you. If I saw you hugging someone else, I'd draw the wrong conclusions as well.
2: But I haven't drawn any conclusions.
5: Hi, guys. Huh, what's this? Staff meeting? Katrina. Hey, it's good to see you.
2: Hello, Jason. Now that's an it's good to see you hug.
0: Oh, brother.
5: Welcome back. Hey, I'd like you to meet Tasha. Tasha, this is Katrina Shanks. She's a friend of Eugene's who's been gone for a while.
6: Hi.
2: Greetings. Well, I really should be going.
0: No, don't. Not until we've cleared this up.
2: This is crazy. There's nothing to clear up.
5: Clear up?
1: Connie and Eugene were hugging in the kids' radio studio, and we're about to find out why.
5: Really?
2: It's not what you think.
0: It's not what anybody thinks. Connie was merely showing me how to hug you when you arrived. But you arrived.
2: Eugene, this whole scene is unnecessary.
0: But it's not. I want you to know that there is absolutely nothing between Connie and myself but a basic, sometimes adversarial, friendship.
2: Yeah.
0: There can't be. I've been waiting for you, and she has a crush on Jason. Honest, it was as innocent as it could be. Oops.
1: Nicely done, Eugene.
2: I never said I have a crush on Jason. I don't know where you get this stuff. The idea of a crush never even... I mean... a lot, Eugene!
0: Wait, Connie!
2: I'm staying in Melanie's dorm, Eugene. Call me later, okay?
0: But Katrina, wait! Oh, no.
5: Look, we just stopped by to say that we were going to the zoo in Connellsville. If whoever's left would close up the shop tonight.
1: No, I'll do it.
5: Thanks. By the way, Jack, this is Tasha. Tasha, Jack. See you later.
6: Hi, bye.
1: Nice meeting you. Well, I think that went as well as could be expected.
0: Would a nervous breakdown be suitable at this time?
6: Ah, this is wonderful, Jason. Thank you. I haven't been to the zoo for years.
5: Neither have I.
6: So, Connie has a crush on you. Have you decided what you're going to do about it?
5: Do? I haven't thought about it. Oh, Eugene might be wrong. Though? Well, she has been acting a little funny lately. Nah, Eugene got it wrong. Connie doesn't have a crush on me. And that wouldn't make any sense.
6: Don't be so naive. It makes plenty of sense. She's young and probably itching to do something with her life beyond hanging out at wit's end. You come along? Good looking, reckless.
5: Reckless?
6: Yeah, reckless. I'm surprised it didn't happen sooner. If I were her, I'd have a crush on you.
5: Oh, really?
6: In fact, I did have a crush on you when we first started working together at the agency.
5: That was then. How about now?
6: Don't be coy, Jason. You know exactly how I feel.
5: I'm not being coy. Look, Tasha, we've been friends for a long time. There's always been this kind of chemistry between you and me. We've talked about love. But where are we now? Right this minute, right here at the Connellsville Zoo.
6: Well, I...
5: Come on, spell it out, kid, or risk being thrown to the hippopotamus.
6: Under threat of torture, well, I have to say, I love you. Always have, probably always will. I've dated other men, I've tried relationships, but I keep looking for you in their faces. So I thought, why settle for cheap imitations? Maybe it's time to check out the real thing.
5: You have such a way with words.
6: Thank you. Now it's your turn. Be honest, I can take it.
5: Well, if we had this conversation a year or two ago, I think I would have bolted and run away. But everything's changed for me since I came to Odyssey. I feel at peace here like I've never felt before. But somehow it's still not complete. There's still something missing. And standing with you here next to the elephants, I realize what it is.
6: What?
5: It's you, Tasha. Yeah. You are what's missing in my life. So, to be completely honest, I'd have to say I love you too. The only question now is, what are we going to do about it?
6: Well, what do you recommend?
5: Well, the only thing that makes sense is marriage.
6: Jason.
5: Yeah. How about it, Tasha? Will you marry me?
7: Katrina!
2: Hello, Eugene.
7: Thanks for meeting me. Were you early or am I late?
2: I came a little early.
7: Oh, good. I see you weren't able to get our usual table, 37.
2: No, they didn't remember me.
7: Outrageous! It hasn't been that long.
2: It feels like years.
7: Yes, I suppose it has. So much has happened. Katrina?
2: Yes?
7: I'm sorry about that scene at Wits' End. It really wasn't as incriminating as it appeared to be. And of course, I made it all the worse. You must believe me when I say that Connie and I are only friends. The hug you saw was just as we described. She was trying to show me how not to make a fool of myself when you arrived, which is exactly what I did.
2: Eugene, sorry. Calm down. It's all right. I honestly didn't feel upset or jealous.
7: Didn't you?
2: No.
7: May I ask, why not?
2: I beg your pardon?
7: Well, to have been apart for as long as we have under such peculiar circumstances, and then finally we're reunited and I'm embracing someone else, are you saying you didn't even feel a twinge of something?
2: We're adults, Eugene. Granted, it was embarrassing and awkward, but I knew the truth would be known and it would work out. The way everything works out, actually.
7: And dare I ask, how are things working out for us?
2: Do we have to answer that question right at this moment?
7: We don't have to, but why wouldn't we?
2: Since I have to complete my term at the university and can't return to Odyssey on a full-time basis, there really isn't any reason to rush forward, is there?
7: No, I suppose not, but I hadn't thought of it as rushing, per se.
2: Well, Brandon says that romantic relationships, particularly between new Christians, can be detrimental to healthy growth.
7: Brandon? I'm sorry, I'm not familiar with him. Is he a Christian author?
2: No. He's a very mature and understanding Christian at the university. He's in charge of the Student Mission Fellowship.
7: Impressive. You've been seeing a lot of each other?
2: Well, we study our Bibles together.
7: Together? As part of a group or just the two of you?
2: Just the two of us.
7: I see.
2: Eugene, look. When I left, I had no idea what the future held for either one of us. For all I knew, you would never accept Jesus. You said as much yourself. I was a wreck. Brandon helped me a lot.
7: Now, I know I'm being terribly dense, but... Are you dating Brandon?
2: Yes, Eugene. I'm dating Brandon.

It looks like we've hit another snag with Eugene and Katrina. They sure had their share. And I wonder if Tasha will say yes to Jason's proposal. And how Connie will react when she finds out. Well, like always, the only way we'll find out is to keep listening. Meanwhile, I'd love to hear what you think about Adventures in Odyssey or anything else you want to write to me about. Just send your letter to Adventures in Odyssey, Colorado Springs, Colorado, 80995. 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And don't forget to ask about how to get your own copy of today's episode. It's called Love is in the Air. 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Our production engineer was Dave Arnold. And our executive producer is Chuck Bolte. And I'm Chris, hoping you'll join us again next time for more Adventures in Odyssey.

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2: For years, every step Rosia took was painful. 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Her voice rang out freely, praising even through pain. When Mercy Ships arrived in Madagascar, Rosia received the surgery she'd prayed for. And as she recovered, her joyful singing became a familiar sound in our wards, lifting the spirits of patients and crew. When she was fully healed, Rosia couldn't wait to get back to her church. As she stood with the choir leading worship, she proclaimed, "Jehovah Rapha, He heals me when I am sick." What a testimony to Psalm 95, verse 1. 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